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15: 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But if you log off, take a step back from all the hype, you'll find that the actual keys to a longer, healthier life are hiding in plain sight. There are four of them. Number one, nutrition. The Mediterranean diet really is the gold standard. Number two, exercise. You should be getting 150 minutes of moderate intensity exercise or 75 minutes of vigorous intensity exercise every week, plus strength training and stretching. Number three, sleep. Sleep is when your body and your brain repair themselves. You should be getting 7 to 9 hours a night. And finally, number four, often gets forgotten, socialization. It's not a bonus. 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I'm Dr. Sanjay Gupta, helping you live a better life.
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line up Rise and Shine with Dee Dee in the Morning, Work and Play with Nina Montgomery, and Laugh Your Butt Off with me, D.L. 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
1: Yeah, this album is dedicated to all the teachers that told me I never amount to nothing. 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

Just bitches, I ain't worried about no new. 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

up Rise and Shine with Dee Dee in the Morning, Work and Play with Nina Montgomery, and Laugh Your Butt Off with me, D.L. 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
1: 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How did they go from top of the rock to rock bottom?
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Hey everybody, it's your boy Hezekiah Walker, and it's time for another countdown with my top 20 gospel songs of the week, including my power picks, my throwbacks, and much more. Plus, somebody will be taking over the number one spot, and you really don't want to miss it, so you gotta stay close. Let's get things started. Here's Isabel Davis with Jesus Yeshua, number 20 this week on the Hezekiah Walker Countdown. Jesus.

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5: Renee Spearman. Thank you, God, for giving us our identity in you. We can know who we are because we know whose we are. And we don't have to work for your approval. You've called us by name.

0: Renee Spearman takes the number 18 spot with You Chose Me. Jabari Johnson comes in at number 19 with Can't Stop. We're on our way to the number one song in the country on the Hezekiah Walker Countdown, so stay very close.
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0: 15th spot with Still on the Throne. Ernest Pugh takes the number 16th spot with Your Glory to See You. I Need You to Stay Real Close. Got more of the countdown coming up, including my power picks of the week right after this.
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15: A better life with Dr. Sanjay Gupta.
16: I'm feeling lucky to have my college-age kids home with me for a few weeks this summer. And one of the things I know we're going to be talking about, AI. I've started to use it more often at the hospital to get fresh takes on patient problems that I'm trying to solve. And for my girls, well, I know that they are navigating college now with these new powerful tools. Something, frankly, that you and I couldn't have even imagined when we were in school. But while it may be tempting to outsource your studying and your work to these large language models, I beg you not to. And that's because AI chatbots tend to reproduce what researchers call weird viewpoints. That's an acronym: Western, Educated, Industrialized, Rich, and Democratic. Look, AI isn't going away, and admittedly, it can be a really powerful tool, but you don't want it doing your thinking for you. I'm Dr. Sanjay Gupta, helping you live a better life.
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0: Kenny Lewis in one voice in at number 8 with God Did It, and coming in at number 9 on the countdown, Mercy by my boy PJ Morton. Music from Todd Tribbett is on the way, so stay with me. It's the Hezekiah Walker Countdown.
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0: 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This is Renee Spearman.
1: 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This is Ben Tankard.
2: 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It's Lexi.
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4: 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You're not finished.

0: We're down to the top five on the countdown. It's your boy, Hezekiah Walker. And coming in at number five, Caleb Carson and Anthony Evans with You're Not Finished. And one of my favorite artists in at number six with Rum to You, Hendrix Brown and Maverick City. We're coming down to the number one song in the countdown, so you got to stay real close. Another Power Pick of the Week is coming up right after this.
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0: 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Hezekiah Walker and the Love Fellowship Choir with Favor. 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

0: Well, praise the Lord, everybody. 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

0: On the countdown this weekend, coming in at number 3, Darryl Walls with Abel. Jason Nelson and Madison Ryan Moore coming in at number 4 with Made New. I got more of the countdown coming up right after this. Stay close.
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0: It's almost time to reveal the number one song in the country. It's your boy Hezekiah Walker. But before I get to that, it's time for my guest artist spotlight. With roots in Louisiana and completing a military tour in the U.S. Navy, this young man began his love for ministry and gospel music. He served as minister of music for the Louisiana Interdenominational Mass Choir and the Second Baptist Church. Ladies and gentlemen, my guest artist spotlight, Julius Pearson with

0: Hi, this is B.B. 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
1: It's your boy Jermaine
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4: 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LaShae Knox, right there.
5: 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Ladies and gentlemen.

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0: 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Once again, here's Chris Whitting.
1: Success or failure in life is to a large part determined by the decisions people make. Making better decisions is not only important to us as individuals, but it's also important for those in leadership positions such as government and business. Well, you may be surprised to learn there's a key factor that affects decision making. And joining us to discuss this is Jonathan Lavav, who is Associate Professor of Marketing at Stanford University. The term that's been coined to describe this is decision fatigue. Decision fatigue, what is that and what does it mean?
2: Basically, what decision fatigue means is that making decisions over and over gets us cognitively tired. It's almost like I have a tank of gas in my brain, and as I'm making lots of decisions, I'm depleting that tank of gas. And eventually, my brain runs out of gas, and that's when interesting things start happening. The decisions aren't always necessarily bad. Uh-huh. They're just decisions that are psychologically interesting and show that people change the kind of decision strategy that they use when they're making their choices. We don't know if these decisions are bad or good. We do a little bit in the domain of things like self-control. People who are tired appear to be more likely to have lapses in self-control. So in that sense, they're bad, but they're not necessarily universally bad.
1: There is a study that's cited in this particular article I'm looking at about a parole board, and there was a pattern to the way they assigned parole.
2: What we found in that study was that your likelihood of being released on parole depended on where you appeared in the sequence of prisoners that the judge saw. Let's say during the course of a day of deliberation, the judge discusses the cases of about 20 prisoners. What we find is that a prisoner's likelihood of being released on parole is a factor of where he appears in the sequence of prisoners that are present before the judge. In other words, a judge, let's say, sees 20 prisoners in a day of deliberation. Your likelihood of being released depends in part on where you are in that sequence. If you come earlier in the sequence, you're more likely to be released, and if you come later in the sequence. But the interesting thing that we found was that the data we were looking at actually had a day that was divided into three sections. From the beginning of the day until a mid-morning snack, from the mid-morning snack until lunchtime, and from lunchtime until the end of the day. And what you find is this interesting pattern where if you come at the beginning of the day, your likelihood of being released is quite high, and then it goes down, down, down, and then the judge pauses to have a meal break, and your likelihood of being released goes back up. And then it goes down, down, down, down, down, and then the judge pauses to have lunch, and then your likelihood of being released goes back up. And then subsequently goes down. And so what we interpret that to mean is that making these decisions about whether or not to release a prisoner is cognitively tiring, and then the judge takes a break, and that's replenishing. We don't know if the decision is good or bad. We just know that there appears to be some effect of the order on the outcome for the prisoners.
1: We're talking with Jonathan Lavav, Associate Professor of Marketing at Stanford University, and we're talking about decision fatigue. And not to get esoteric or anything, but this information I'm looking at says there's a phenomenon called ego depletion that's involved here. What does that mean?
2: Ego depletion is a phenomenon that says that basically doing mental operations reduces your executive function. Executive function is the function in your brain that governs your actions and governs how your impulses manifest. When people are ego depleted, in other words, if they've made a lot of cognitive operations or if they've made a lot of decisions, then they have fewer resources available to them to be able to overcome their impulses. In other words, for instance, I love chocolate no matter what, but I'm also, you know, I live in California, which means I have to eat fruit because I got to keep up with the thinness of the Joneses, right?
1: Uh-huh.
2: So whenever I go to get dessert at the cafeteria at the school, I have a choice between having this really nice gourmet chocolate or having a fruit salad. So what ego depletion research shows us is that if you're tired, you're less able to overcome your impulse to get the chocolate. And you end up taking the chocolate, whereas if you had the resources, you would have otherwise taken the fruit.
1: People might describe that as having the strength to overcome something, but it might just be a fatigue factor is what you're saying.
2: Yeah, I mean, basically the psychological model there is that self-control is like a muscle. When you tense your muscle, eventually it gets tired until it rests, and then it can work again. So the idea is that self-control functions in the same way.
1: I understand you did some experiments to show that decision fatigue can leave you vulnerable to marketers in a shopping situation. Is that right?
2: Sure. One place where you see something like decision fatigue manifest in the marketplace is in product customization decisions. So a customized product is a product has lots of attributes, and I get to configure those attributes. So if it's a car, for example, I decide on the car's color, and I decide on the interior, and I decide on the wheels, and I decide on the engine, and I get the car exactly the way I like it. That's, in fact, the way cars are purchased in Europe. So we ran these experiments in Europe in car dealerships. And what you find is that the order in which you present people the attributes makes a difference to the kinds of cars that they end up configuring. What happens is that as you're going through the customization process, you're getting tired. So now I'm cognitively tired. I'm having a more difficult time figuring out what I want. Well, you know, do I want to pay the extra $100 for this cup holder, or do I not want to pay these extra $100? That's something that takes mental energy. And so what people end up doing is they end up accepting whatever the default option that the manufacturer offers. So if my default color, let's say, is silver, when I'm tired, I'll end up with a silver car. And it's not that people don't care that they're lazy. It's just that they're having a really hard time figuring out what they want. And so what they do is they look for the easy out. And so when marketers give you an easy out, like, for instance, a default option, people tend to take it.
1: So if I'm, say, a salesman or a marketer, then that would be pretty valuable information to have in terms of the way I set up my presentation.
2: Absolutely. Because now if I know that later on in the sequence of decisions, people tend to be more vulnerable to taking the default because they're tired, well, then maybe I set the default for the option that's a little bit more expensive. And I know that people are going to be more likely to take it.
1: If I am a consumer, what knowledge can I take from this to perhaps help me to make better decisions or to make the right decisions? I don't know if you can say the right decision, but better decisions, even if I'm fatigued.
2: Well, at least in my research, the definition of better is something that's not clear. Is a silver car better than the black car? I don't know. In some cases, when you're tired, you're going to make biased decisions, decisions that are bad. In other cases, you're just going to make decisions that are different. And it's an empirical question whether or not those are better than the options that you forewent. Whenever you're tired, you make bad decisions. That's not necessarily true. Sometimes you overthink things. And instead of going with your gut, you go with your head. And that can be a mistake, too, in the long run. There's some research that shows that when you ask people to choose posters and you just tell them, hey, pick the one you like the most versus which one do you think you'd like the most, the ones that pick the ones that they think and that they have to actually list out what it is that they like about the poster end up being less likely to hang the poster than the people who just make an intuitive choice.
1: Oh, that's interesting.
2: Sometimes making the intuitive choice is a better thing. And sometimes when you have resources, you go away from the intuitive choice and you end up doing something else. Like, for instance, when I have resources, I end up taking the fruit salad over the chocolate. But truth be told, I'm happier with chocolate. But it's not like we can not get tired. What you want to do is you want to surround yourself with advisors that you trust, or marketers even that you trust. For instance, if I know that the car manufacturer has my best interest in mind, and I can trust them for that, then I know that they'll pick those options that, in the end, I'll be happier with. And an alternative is to recognize when we're tired. And I think we all experience it, so we all know when that happens. You know what? Wait till the next day. You're not sure what you want. Go sleep on it, and then you'll figure it out the next day. What I'm saying is not even that. It's like, hey, you're tired. Withdraw. Go have a sandwich. Take a nap. Go watch TV. Get yourself out of that situation. Let yourself replenish, and then go back to the decision. Then you'll end up being better off. It might take you a little bit longer, but you're likely to be happier.
1: Jonathan Levav, Associate Professor of Marketing at Stanford University, on the topic of decision fatigue. Thanks so much for joining us today, Professor.
2: My pleasure.
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1: If you're a parent of a teenager, do you think your teen drinks booze or smokes dope? A recent survey found some amazing, if not delusional, attitudes among parents. InfoTrack's Taryn McCall is here with a look. Taryn?
5: Thanks, Chris. Our guest is Professor Bernard Bierman, MD, from the Department of Psychiatry at the University of Michigan. He is also a medical director of the university's Child Adolescent Inpatient Unit. The results of your survey of whether parents think their kids are drinking or using marijuana sounds far-fetched. Give us the results of your survey.
6: We did a national poll where we interviewed hundreds of parents from around the country and asked whether they suspected or perceived that their child had used either alcohol or marijuana in the past year. And what we found was that only 10% of parents believed that their child had used alcohol in the past year, and only 5% of those parents perceived that their child might have used marijuana in the past year. So we thought that those numbers were pretty low and got the idea that we would compare those numbers to what kids were actually telling researchers.
5: Yes, let's contrast that. What is the reality of what kids admit they are doing?
6: Well, each year there's a large study of thousands of kids around the country. It's called Monitoring the Future. And when you ask kids themselves whether they've used alcohol or marijuana, 52% of 10th graders reported that they had used alcohol in the past year, and 28% said that they had used marijuana. And of course, those numbers are a lot higher than what their parents are reporting.
5: Another interesting aspect of your survey is that parents think that kids in general are using alcohol and drugs, just not their kids.
6: Correct. When you ask the same parents about society at large and what percentage of kids might be using alcohol or drugs, they thought that 60% of kids were using alcohol and 40% were using marijuana, which is slightly above the rates of what the kids report themselves. So in essence, parents are saying other people's children are using substances, but mine are not.
5: What do you make of these results? There are two possible conclusions. Either the parents in the survey are completely detached from reality, or they're just lying to the researchers.
6: Well, I mean, it's important to remember that not every child who admits to some substance use has a problem with substance use. I mean, these are not all addicts or alcoholics or abusing substances. So there may be kids that drank a beer at a party and just never told their parents, and parents just were simply unaware. There are probably some parents who are in denial and really don't know what their children are using, but some kids are probably using small amounts or occasionally have used substances and simply never told their parents. They never talked about it.
5: Let's turn to some prevention tips. What are the signs of drug and alcohol use by kids that parents frequently miss?
6: If a child develops a problem with substance use, really, their functioning begins to decline. They might start to do poorly in school. They might change the types of friends they hang out with. They might appear more moody or withdrawn or isolative. And those are the signs of substance abuse. Occasional substance use, on the other hand, is really difficult to detect. But I think parents need to be vigilant that when their kids go out with friends, that some substance use may occasionally be involved, and they need to ask them questions, know who they're with, what they were doing. Talk to them when they come home at night and look for signs of intoxication or those kinds of things. I think the best prevention is open and honest communication.
5: You also warn that parents shouldn't overreact over a single instance of substance use. So how do you recommend that they handle a first-time incident?
6: I think any substance use should be taken seriously and prompt a discussion. But a parent who reacts in such a way that their child becomes afraid to talk to them about something. So if a kid comes home and admits that they drank a beer at a party and they talk to their parent about it, they shouldn't be grounded for 8 months or be screamed at or threatened, because kids will not talk to their parents. I think it's a time for parents to have a frank and open discussion, talk about their own substance use, talk about their own experiences as a teenager, so that kids feel that they can turn to their parents for advice and guidance. There are probably situations where kids might have used a substance and felt uncomfortable about it, and they want an adult to talk to about it. They want somebody to help them resist peer pressure, for example. And if parents are overly harsh and overreact, I think they close off channels of communication.
5: A fascinating topic and certainly a very important one. Bernard Bierman, MD, from the Department of Psychiatry at the University of Michigan. Thank you for joining us.
6: Thank you for your interest in this very important subject.
5: And I'm Taryn McCall for InfoTrack.
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I love your name, Jesus. 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

0: My God. 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

My name is Lisa Cochran, and I'm calling to shout out St. Mary of Shreveport, Louisiana. I'm calling to shout out my pastor, Robert Payne. He is the best of the best. And keep on going.

0: I've got to take a break real quickly, but I'm getting you ready. I'm trying to set you up for the praise break that's on the horizon. Good gugamooka. As soon as we come back, we're going to give you something to dance about. More of the new Donnie McClurkin Show to go right after this.
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13: You know, it's funny. When I think back to what the typical American dinner looked like when you and I were kids, there's usually some kind of meat featured at the center of the plate. Vegetables are there, but often thought of as a side dish. More and more, though, we are coming to realize that a plant-based diet, with little or no meat even, is going to be a healthier way to eat for just about everyone. New study out of the University of Hawaii Cancer Center found that eating a high-quality plant-rich diet that includes whole grains, vegetables, and fruits may prevent cognitive impairment even when people start that diet in their late 50s and 60s. Yeah, it's important to make sure you're getting enough protein, fats, complex carbohydrates. Just because you cut out or even cut back on meat, though, is not a license to eat whatever you want. Focus on eating whole, real foods. I'm Dr. Sanjay Gupta, helping you live a better life.
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0: Now, I've got to take a break real quickly, but when we come back, we've got some more great music just for you. 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

wonderful day. It's time for the new Donnie McClurkin Show. Man, I am so geeked. Everything is going so wonderfully well. God is still in control, and we've got another day to play the greatest music in the world just for you.

0: Pamela Long with Holy Spirit right here on the new Donnie McClurkin Show. What up, Pam? Man, Pam came through and blessed us with a live performance of this song for the 20th anniversary special of the Donnie McClurkin Show, man. You're going to hear that during the week of July 20th, so make sure you keep it locked right here. 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

0: a personal note from Donnie McClurkin.
1: Hi, this is Donnie McClurkin, and I've got a personal note that I'd like to drop in your spirit. This world is in chaos. This nation is in deplorable condition. We are really fighting a fight to live. And with all that we're going through, we cannot do it by ourselves. We need each other, but greater than that, we need the supernatural help of the Almighty God. And so as we see things unraveling and as we see this chaotic situation, let us put our faith and our hope back in the only one that can help us, back in the only one who has the power to give us the help and the solution and resolution, and that is God. Sometimes we wander too far away from the only help. Remember the old Baptist hymn, Father, I stretch my hands toward thee. No other help I know. If you withdraw yourself from me, where shall I go? This world needs God.
2: 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What will truth do to you?

0: But listen, keep listening to this show and keep your radio station right where it is. Don't change this dial because you're going to hear some great, great music. Great music right here on this station. So until the next edition of the new Donnie McClurkin Show, know that I love you and I want you to walk in the favor of God. Have a great day. God bless you.
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0: Good morning. Welcome to the Make Me Moment Empowerment Radio Talk Show, where I am your host, Madam Worsham, and I am so excited. We are so excited to celebrate some phenomenal people here in our studios with us this morning. And we have some phenomenal local people from Shreveport, from Bossier, from just all over the architect. So I'm glad to celebrate you this morning. I'm going to let you introduce yourself.
1: I like that.
0: Yes. I'm going to let you introduce yourself.
2: Thank you.
0: And let you tell the listeners who you are and what you do.
1: Okay. Good morning. Good morning. I am the Shatasha Williams, the voice behind many, many multi-platinum rap / R&B albums. And I'm just working on my stuff right now, my own album. I have a new single out called Fire, streaming on all platforms. I'm the Shatasha Williams, and it's such a pleasure. And thank y'all so much for having me.
0: Oh, yes, ma'am. Yes. We are glad to have you here in the studios with me this morning. So, Miss Shatasha, let's talk about this. How long have you been in the music industry?
1: I've been in the music industry for many, many years. I would like to say, I did my first solo, I was around 6 years old.
0: And I did
1: six years old when I first did my first solo at church. It was Yes, Jesus Loves Me. You know, that was my first.
0: Yeah.
1: And I mean, I guess I nailed it. Everybody in the church, they were just so excited and everything. And I kind of looked at it like, well, I might just have something going here, you know. And that was my debut. And I actually ended up moving to California. I guess my mom saw it too. She saw the reaction, and she, you know, would have me in all these pageants. I mean, she didn't miss a beat. She just had me all over the place, you know, and we traveled a little bit. And I ended up going to Los Angeles, California. And my real first gig, I ran into Marla Gibbs. She had from the Jeffersons.
0: Yes,
1: I love her so much. She gave me my real first opportunity once we got to L.A. I was about, at this time, I was about maybe 16. I was around 16 then. So in

0: between time from 5 until 16. I'm just doing showcases, pageants, you know, just, you know, letting the world get familiar with my voice and everything. And I ran into Marla Gibbs. We met her. She had a spot called Marla's Memory Lane.
1: Oh.
0: And I went in and she said, sing something for me, baby. Let me hear you sing. So I sang something for her and she hired me on the spot. She said, you got a gig every Tuesday night. I want you here. And I had like a full set, you know, every Tuesday.
1: Wow.
0: And, yeah, at Marla's Memory Lane with, and shout out to Marla Gibbs. I love her. She's
1: yeah,
0: such
1: she's
0: a sweetheart.
1: Awesome. She's been a great, great mentor,
0: yes.
1: A great actress.
0: Yes.
1: She is just awesome.
0: All around a beautiful, beautiful person.
1: Mm-hmm.
0: Yes.
1: So 16 years old, you're in LA, you're working with Marla Gibbs.
0: Yes.
1: And you're singing.
0: Yes.
1: Okay. And then, hey, what happens after then?
0: Okay. So up until that point, I'm still, you know, doing my gig at Marla Gibbs. And I ended up, you know, meeting some friends at school who were, you know, musically inclined as well. So one of my favorites, and he was like a big brother to me. This was my next big shot. His name was Candyman. Remember the, ooh, boy, I love you.
1: Yeah.
0: So, okay, yes. I ran into
1: him. I never want to let you go.
0: That's it. That's the one.
1: Uh-huh.
0: So, yeah, I was going to school with him, high school. And he used to come in my third period class faithfully. He wasn't even in the class, but it was a vocal ensemble class. And he'd sit there next to me. You ready today? He'd sit up there and beat on the desk and be rapping. And I'd just be singing my little part, whatever it was, you know. And Candyman ended up with a major deal with Sony Music.
1: Oh.
0: And he brought me along the road with him.
1: Oh.
0: Yes, and I did my...
1: What was your part? Now, you got to give us your part.
0: My part.
1: Do you want me to sing his part? Ooh, boy. Was that his part?
0: That wasn't his part.
1: Oh, okay.
0: That was actually my part.
1: Oh,
0: live,
1: that was your part.
0: On stage.
1: And, okay.
0: Yeah, and I did the Could It Be I'm Falling In Love.
1: Okay.
0: I did that part on there. Yeah, and then I also did the theme song, the Candyman theme song.
1: Now, what was the theme song?
0: The theme song was called Mary Jane.
1: Okay, well, can you sing us too?
0: I wanted to tell you how ironic this was, though, first.
1: Okay, well, let's talk.
0: Okay, so I did the Candyman theme song, which is called Mary Jane, and just so happened, I ran into the rapper Scarface.
1: Yes, uh-huh.
0: Okay, and I'm on his song. The Mary, Mary, Mary, Mary, Mary. And I ended up, and the name of his song is Mary Jane.
1: Oh, wow.
0: So I was like,
1: what about Rick James? Because you know that's a Mary Jane right there.
0: Yeah, that's the original.
1: Yes, ma'am.
0: And have you heard? You got to check out Scarface, The Untouchables. It's a killer. It's a killer album.
1: Okay.
0: And the song.
1: So you've actually been background singers for a lot of the artists.
0: Yeah, for a lot. And Bone Thugs and Harmony, the Thuggish Ruggish Bone.
1: Okay, yeah, we was going to talk about that. So let's talk about that one.
0: Well, it was.
1: Wait, it's the Thuggish Ruggish Bone.
0: That's
1: now
0: it.
1: You got to tell a country sister like me, a professional sister like me, what does that mean? Because, I'm trying to focus on even pronouncing it. The Thuggish Ruggish Bone.
0: That's it.
1: You gotta tell me what that means. It sounds kind of exciting.
0: It is. And it was. That whole experience. I love Bone. It was a very exciting experience.
1: Okay, now what is the song about?
0: The song, all I did was create the hook. As far as I'm concerned, that's the name of the song, just called Thuggish Ruggish Bone.
1: Okay.
0: But it's street. It's hip hop. They have their verses, but you really, a lot of people tell me, the only part I understood was Thuggish Ruggish Bone. They say that's the only part they understood.
1: Which is what you sung.
0: Which is what I understand as well, myself. Though.
1: Okay.
0: They just told me the name of the song, and I went in there, and I use the name of the song throughout the hooks.
1: Okay, so good. Say it. Say it how you sung it on the song.
0: It's the Thuggish Ruggish Bone. It's the Thuggish Ruggish Bone.
1: And you did that throughout the whole song.
0: Yeah.
1: And it's a hit now.
0: And it's a hit.
1: Wait, can you give me a line to sing so I can make a hit?
0: Hey, it might work. It just might work. It's been working for everybody else. And you know what? That song, that Thuggish Ruggish Bone, is 30 over 30 years old.
1: Oh, wow.
0: And it is still trending and still being played it, you know, on the radio and everything. Like, it just came out yesterday. I'm going to have to pull it up.
1: Okay, oh, wow.
0: Yeah. It is something else.
1: Okay. It's something. So now you did the Thuggish Ruggish Bone. Uh-huh. That put you on the charts.
0: Yes.
1: It made you marketable even more.
0: Yes.
1: Okay, so then what? How was your career after then?
0: After the Thuggish Ruggish Bone, I kind of shied away from the industry a little bit.
1: Why?
0: Well, because there was this, it's not about always about the money, but you know, it is if I'm, you know, I mean, it kind of is about the money because that's what I'm in it for, you know, and
1: that's you know, how you take care of your family.
0: That's how I take care of my family.
1: Uh-huh.
0: And, being that the royalties, I wasn't receiving any royalties. They still play my music and it just, I'm just going to be honest. It just kind of sent me into a mode of depression.
1: Oh, wow.
0: You know, and I just shied away from it. I didn't want to do it anymore.
1: Mm-hmm.
0: And
1: how long did you leave the music industry?
0: Yes, I exited for about I would like to say probably about maybe 10 years, maybe a little bit longer, could be.
1: Okay, about, you know, 10 years.
0: Yeah, but I was, you know, going to school and studying and, you know, taking care of my family. I'm a woman of many trades now. I do some
1: now
0: hair.
1: You know, we sisters, baby.
0: That's it.
1: Hey, we know how to take care of family.
0: Multi-talented.
1: Hey, you take one thing from us, we know how to get in the kitchen and cook.
0: You better
1: we gonna
0: say
1: go
0: it.
1: Clean something. We got to make sure the family taken care of.
0: That's right.
1: Okay, so you went and you did what you needed to do.
0: And that's what I was doing at the end of the day. You know, just taking care of my family, going to school, you know, studying law. I was studying law because I'm like, if they not going to give me my royalties, I'm going to go get it myself. You know what I'm saying? I studied.
1: You going to learn to lie.
0: Right.
1: Okay.
0: Yes, and I did that for a while, which was very fun and interesting. I made pretty good grades, too. My
1: awesome.
0: Grades were,
1: now, yeah. Is that when you went to Bipsy?
0: Yes.
1: Okay, so yeah. You went to Bipsy and you started studying law.
0: Yes.
1: Okay, to become an attorney.
0: Yes, absolutely.
1: Okay. Wait, all these bodyguards came in. I'm like, wait, am I in trouble?
0: That's your family business.
1: Okay, I'm looking at the T-shirt.
0: This is the management team.
1: Okay.
0: Yeah.
1: Y'all gonna make me pull up the song. Let me hear the song.
0: What you with the fire? I hope you're talking about Fire, the new single.
2: Absolutely.
1: No, I need to pull up Thuggish Ruggish.
2: And then at the end, we'll hit the fire.
0: Yes.
2: We'll make them wait for it. But anyway, y'all do
0: this. Okay. Okay. Everybody love that Thuggish Ruggish bone, man. That's it.
1: Yeah. Hey, they got me in here rapping, y'all. They got me in here rapping. Uh-oh.
0: That's that song right there.
1: The Thuggish Ruggish Wrong Bone. Okay. Let's talk about this. Let's go back to your education, okay?
0: Yes.
1: So you started practicing, or no, you law. Started going to school.
0: I started going to school.
1: Learning law.
0: Mm-hmm.
1: And you went over to Bipsy,
0: mm-hmm.
1: Bossier City Community College.
0: That's the one.
1: Okay. And then from there, did you get your degree? Did you just take some courses?
0: I took some courses. I have not yet. Well, as a matter of fact, I'm a junior now.
1: Get up out of here.
0: Yeah. Yay! I'm a junior in college now.
1: Hey, okay.
0: My thing is, you know, with my big old family, you know what I'm saying? Having to get them through school. I have grandchildren. I'm a great grandma as well.
1: No. Oh, yes. Look at you.
0: Yeah, I don't know. That make me sound so, but you know, I don't feel it.
1: No,
0: you know,
1: you don't look it.
0: Thank you.
1: Because you're going to teach your sister what Thuggish Ruggish Bone.
0: Yeah, that's it. That's the one. That's it right there.
1: Okay.
0: Uh-huh.
1: So now you're focusing on what after taking the courses, you're junior now.
0: Yes. I'm back to the music. I'm
1: back
0: giving,
1: to the music.
0: I'm
1: back to your
0: school,
1: heart and soul.
0: Back to my heart and soul.
1: Okay.
0: I'm giving that a break for right now. You know, the school. You know, and like I said, I'm a junior, so I only got a few more months to finish. So that won't take long.
1: Okay.
0: And I've just been doing some traveling. Oh boy, we've been to ATL, we've been to Houston, we went to Plano, Texas recently. You know, trying to promote this new single and everything. And it's going good. Video coming soon. We just been working, man, as a tight, strong team. And like I told you, you know, Nation Family Business, they've been doing a great job. I'm proud
1: of
0: them.
1: Okay, well, let's slow down with them. Yeah. Nation Family Business.
0: Yes, that's
1: okay,
0: the
1: okay, y'all, they
0: group.
1: Walked in the studios. I thought I was in trouble. They came in like some bodyguards.
0: Yeah.
1: I'm like, hold up now.
0: I feel safe.
1: So, yeah, like, wait a minute now. Did I get in trouble? I was just trying to say your tagline,
0: you
1: okay? Thuggish, Ruggish Bone. That's all I was trying to say, y'all. I ain't trying to get in no trouble around here.
0: No, okay. You're not.
1: So, it's Nation Family Business. Is it your family or is it?
0: We're like, white family.
1: Okay.
0: But they are actually, you know, brothers and cousins and stuff.
1: Okay.
0: Yeah.
1: So they're actually your...
0: Management.
1: Okay,
0: management.
1: They're your management team. Yes. And are they from here locally?
0: Yeah, well,
1: or?
0: Vivian, we're all from the Shreveport area.
1: Okay, okay, Shreveport area. Mm-hmm. So we have the Nation Family Business, mm-hmm. and they are managers for yourself. What's your stage name? What's your music name?
0: I just go by my government, Shatasha Williams.
1: Well, go ahead on, yeah. girl. That's what I'm talking about. That's Shatasha. Confidence right there.
0: I they get it mixed up, Natasha, but... You know, but it's fine though.
1: Uh-huh.
0: You know, it's just I have to put that "sh" on.
1: Yeah,
0: it,
1: yeah,
0: you know.
1: "Sh."
0: Shatasha.
1: Yes, ma'am.
0: That's what
1: okay.
0: It is.
1: So yeah. Let's talk about the new single, "Fire."
0: Oh, I love it.
1: Okay,
0: I wrote it.
1: Where did we get that from? "Fire."
0: Just
1: that's a lot different now from "Thuggish Ruggish Bone."
0: Yeah, it is. It's no rap yet, but I do plan on. You know, by the time we get to the remix and everything, I think I'm gonna throw a little rap verse on
1: okay.
0: there. You know, yeah, but it's a beautiful song. I wrote it, and it, the hook mostly said, "You turn on my fire." So I ended up, I was like, you know, might as well just name it "Fire" because that's on every. You know, what I'm saying
1: "You turn up my fire."
0: Yes.
1: Okay, so it gotta be a little love romance song.
0: Yeah, it is.
1: Wait, were you reminiscing?
0: It's cold blooded.
1: Okay.
0: I'm telling you, it's you just got.
1: You reminiscing about the hubby, or you reminiscing about what?
0: Well, he kind of he influenced it. So I'm like,
1: I'm not gonna get you in trouble.
0: Major part in it, you know. And I'm like,
1: but we had a husband in the studios hitting his chest, like, yeah.
0: And it's already lit. It's all, you turn it up, but it's already lit. So,
1: yeah.
0: You know, yeah.
1: Okay. So, okay, let's talk to us about that fire.
0: Yeah, it's just something that I wrote. I actually wrote it over a year ago.
1: Mm-hmm.
0: I wrote it about a year ago. And when I got with the guys, the management team, I was like, you know, they was like, we're going to need some music. We're going to need to put you some singles together. And I was like, okay, well, hey, say less. So I pull out my little notebook. We go to the studio and, you know, Mike on the booth and all. And we just created it. They brought it. It was about a year old, but we brought it up to date. You know, we put our little twists and turns on it and. It's fire. Like,
1: awesome.
0: I told you, you're going to have to... It's streaming on all platforms.
1: Okay.
0: It's streaming on all platforms. The Real Shatasha, that's my social media, you know, site.
1: The Real Shatasha.
0: The Real Shatasha,
1: okay.
0: Yeah. I can be found on Facebook, Instagram, you know, TikTok. What is it? I think it's Threads. So, yeah, it's The Real Shatasha on all of those social
1: okay.
0: media sites.
1: Mm. So we have Fire. It's just been released.
0: Yes.
1: It is out. She made a big comeback.
0: Thank you.
1: Hubby hitting his chest. So wait, I'm not getting in no trouble up
0: right.
1: in the studios.
0: Yeah.
1: Wait, the managers, they standing, they smiling at me now, y'all. So I think I may be okay. So we're excited that you're back and that you're back on track.
0: I'm excited to be back.
1: Yeah, and you seem excited about your new beginnings.
0: I am excited about it because, you know, like we was talking about earlier,
1: yeah,
0: why I just shied away from the industry mm-hmm. because, you know, it's only so much a person can take, and I am a human being, and you know, hearing my music on other artists and just, you know, being put out, and that's just not, it's just not right with my voice, you know what I'm saying, and no permission, not just like I'm a floor mat or something, you know what I'm saying, just laying there, walking all over me like I don't even exist. So yeah, I'm excited to be back, and it's just, you know, it's just a real good feeling because once you go into that depression state, you know, like we were talking
1: yes.
0: about, it's hard to get yourself
1: you
0: up out of
1: that. Yourself
0: you
1: got to pull yourself up
0: right.
1: out of it. Yeah.
0: And I thank God for Jesus
1: yes.
0: that he, you know, brought me back
1: because mm-hmm.
0: I was, it was bad.
1: Yeah. And I think we all may hit some low point. Well, not
0: yeah.
1: we may.
0: We do.
1: All have life and life.
0: That's right.
1: You know, and it's really a fight. When you can fight to get up from there.
0: Yes.
1: Hey, it's like you coming back full force. Like, hey, I'm ready for you now.
0: That's it.
1: So we are proud of you. We
0: Thank
1: can't
0: you.
1: Wait. I can't wait to go hear the songs. I'm finna be jamming in the car.
0: I promise thuggish, you are.
1: Ruggish bone. That's all I'm going to say.
0: The thuggish, ruggish bone.
1: The thuggish, ruggish bone.
0: You
1: that,
0: got
1: that's
0: it.
1: What I'm talking about right there. Y'all gonna sign me up, managers. NFB.
0: We got a new act, y'all. We got a new act.
1: And then I can't wait to hear your single Fire.
0: Yes, ma'am.
1: So what's next? You know, okay, we have Fire.
0: Oh, I got another one following Fire.
1: Okay, well, you gotta tell Woo. Us about it.
0: Heavy hitter.
1: Uh-uh.
0: That's the name of it. And it's a heavy hitter. Another one. Another one.
1: Heavy hitter.
0: I sound like DJ Khaled. Another one, but actually.
1: That's enough. Wait, heavy hitter.
0: Yep.
1: Okay, that's the new one.
0: That's
1: the okay, what is that one about?
0: Oh, boy. He's a heavy hitter. I'm no quitter. Deep in my heart, I know that he's a one.
1: Okay.
0: We be having so much fun. His love's a pump. That's like the, you know, that's like a little, give you a little snippet of it.
1: Okay, okay. Yeah, I like
0: that's
1: that.
0: That's what you do?
1: Yeah.
0: Thank you.
1: Heavy hitter.
0: Heavy hitter.
1: Okay. Oh, yeah. Well, yes, ma'am. I can't get that. Wait, I can't get that high. Okay, I'm going to stay in my lane.
0: Okay.
1: I'm just going to stay with the interview, okay?
0: Well, you sing it with me then. Yeah. When it come out, you hear, just sing along
1: yeah.
0: with me.
1: Yeah. So are you going to be doing any shows here in the local areas?
0: Right now, we just lining some stuff up, but more than likely, yeah, we got, Mike, is some stuff coming up, right? This is the producer, too.
3: And then August the 1st, it's called the 318 in Park Fest. It's going to be real big for the city, and that's what we're going to do on August the 1st.
1: Okay, now where is that going to be?
3: At the Capri Theater, downtown Shreveport.
1: Okay, at the Capri Theater, downtown Shreveport, August the 1st, 318 Fest. And
3: 318 in Park Fest.
1: Okay, in Park Fest. Okay, August the 1st. Something else going on. Oh, okay, got it. Okay, we start Mardi Gras season August the 1st, too. Okay, that's why I'm like, something else going on. Mm-hmm. Okay, so you can listen in for the details of the 318 Park Fest.
0: Yes, yes.
1: So that you will be able to hear the real Shatasha.
0: Yes.
1: Williams.
0: Yep.
1: Okay. Mm. And Fire, and then we got Heavy Hitter.
0: Yes,
1: and
0: ma'am.
1: Then she may even come back out with the Thuggish Ruggish Bone, y'all.
0: Yeah, you know what? It's good that you said that, because I'm actually going to write, I'm going to use the same music, the same hook, and my intentions are to, you know, write my own version of Thuggish Ruggish Bone.
1: Okay.
0: Yeah, like an R&B type thing.
1: Okay, that's what we're talking about.
0: Yes, ma'am.
1: So if you don't mind, we have your managers here.
0: Yes.
1: And so we can just make sure we introduce them.
0: Yes.
1: It's the National.
0: It's Nation.
1: Nation, okay.
3: Nation Family Business.
1: Okay, Nation Family Business. And who are the managers?
3: I'm Michael Nation, go by the name of Mr. Real 100. And I got my baby brother right here.
4: Guevara Nation, go by the name of GK.
1: We can't hear you.
4: I'm Guevara Nation. I go by the name of GK.
1: Okay, GK. Okay. So if anybody want to reach out to you guys, how would they contact you all?
3: You can just go on Facebook and type in the Nation Family Business. Same thing with Instagram, Nation Family Business.
1: Okay. Okay, so we're excited to have the real Natasha in the studio. Look, the real Shatasha.
0: Okay, I told you people do it all
1: yes.
0: the time.
1: But we got to get it right, baby, because yeah. hey, when you hit it big, I need you to remember Madam Worsham, okay?
0: Yes.
1: So we have the real Shatasha Williams
0: yes.
1: in the studios with us this morning. Mm. We're excited about you. We cannot wait to listen to your music.
0: And I can't wait for y'all to hear it. And thank y'all so much for... This is just a blessing all around to me. You know, I'm so blessed and happy to be here.
1: Awesome.
0: Yes.
1: Okay. Next, you're going to hear Fire by
0: Shatasha Williams.
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The journey of Madame Worsham. Wisdom whispers wine and worth. You're not going to believe the tea you're about to get. Some good tea.

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Still healing. Still rising. You ever look back and realize you survived what was meant to break you? That's the story of Madam Worship. I ain't done yet. The ink's still wet.

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0: And we're done. 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

about a conservative regular girl that still can be thorough as don't need you psychic and reach a zodiac sign. It must be a Gemini moon, cause we about to go half mistakenly. Nobody been in a bag, but how many bodies done been in her bag?

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Ladies and gentlemen, prepare yourself for the Kang of Trail Ride Blues. The hardest working man in Southern Soul music. The 2019, 2020, and 2021 Southern Soul Entertainer of the Year. Are you ready to ride the Black Horse

wee baby. Ooka booka. That is not a word, but it sounds good. But check this out. We got some good music coming right up on Magic 102.9. Come, come.

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And maybe you've never felt

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don't got much to say, but if I'm going to say it, I'm going to say it my way. 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Tasha Mack, slap yourself because it's going down right here. 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

0: I know you heard it go down in the country. C-Town. I'm talking about Coachella, Louisiana. I'm talking about C&K Barbecue. They even do catering. It's 949 Cutoff Road in Coachella, Louisiana. Thursday through Saturday. Listen, I'm talking about they got everything from that barbecue. They got that fish filet. I'm talking about with the light bread. I'm talking about sopping it up. Do you hear me? French fry, everything. Right there, C&K Barbecue, tell them the Kang sent you. That's my cousin. You hear me? Come. C-Town. We get down.
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12: A better life with Dr. Sanjay Gupta.
13: When you need your body to perform, but some of your muscles are having trouble, other muscles can sometimes help compensate. This is a great thing short term, but long term it can lead to serious and even chronic aches and pains. So if you've got nagging stiffness or irritation somewhere, don't push through it. Try to figure out why it's happening and how you can correct it. Strength and conditioning specialist Dana Santa says performing exercises at a deliberate tempo makes it easier to notice when the wrong muscles are taking over and also gives the intended muscles a chance to engage before that compensation kicks in. Dana suggests that starting with primary movement patterns such as squatting, hinging, pushing, pulling, rotating, and core can help make compensation easiest to identify and to address. I'm Dr. Sanjay Gupta, helping you live a better life.
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